0: The Springfield Symphony Orchestra, conducted by Peter Stafford Wilson, opening this concert from July of 2026 at the Kuss Auditorium, The Moldau by Smetana. This concert features violinist Joshua Bell, who's up next with music by Max Brook. I had the honor of speaking with Joshua Bell backstage before the concert. The last time I saw you live was 40 years ago. We were both just kids, and you were here in Springfield with the Springfield Symphony doing the Brook First Concerto, and now you're back doing the Scottish Fantasy. Welcome back.
1: Yeah, thanks. Isn't that something? They just gave me this program, showed me the program from 1986. I do remember coming to Springfield. I didn't remember that it was the Brook G minor concerto, so it's interesting that I'm coming back with the other Brook concerto. 40 years, that's crazy, but I guess I'll come every 40 years. That's, I guess, hopefully not that long again. I'm enjoying myself very much. The orchestra is really fun to work with, and I'm from the Midwest myself, from Indiana, not too far away, and it's just good to be here.
0: And last time you were here was at the Springfield North High School Auditorium, which is now gone, and now we have this nice Kuss Auditorium. Acoustics are a bit better here than in the high school, I'm sure.
1: I wish I could remember the high school acoustics, but these seem good to me. I haven't been in the hall to listen. I've just been on stage, and we'll see when we're recording this right before the concert, so we'll see when the audience comes in how it feels on stage. But yeah, it's great that you have a proper concert hall, which the orchestra deserves, and this is it's a wonderful orchestra. I was amazed to see that there were several members of the orchestra that claimed that they were playing 40 years ago when I was here, so that was kind of cool.
0: Walk me through the Scottish Fantasy.
1: We mentioned the Brook G minor violin concerto, which is probably the most played violin concerto of all, and for good reason. It's an amazing piece, but Brook himself was annoyed in his lifetime that everybody, it was a very famous piece back then during his lifetime. Everybody was playing it, and he was known as the guy that wrote the G minor concerto, and he was annoyed by that because he wrote many other beautiful things, including the Scottish Fantasy, which is one of my personal favorites. He doesn't call it a concerto because it's a little different format. It's based on folk melodies, Scottish folk melodies. It's in four movements rather than three. So it has a different, I think fantasy is a better description of it. It's glorious. I mean, it starts with a kind of funereal march that is very haunting and beautiful. It's one of the most beautiful movements. The very first, the atmosphere of the first movement is incredible. The second movement is a Scottish bouncy, fun folk tune. The third is sort of a lament, a variations on a, I'd say a Scottish tune that's sort of reminiscent of something like maybe Danny Boy or something like that. You know, that kind of very, you can imagine someone sitting around a campfire singing this song. But what Brook does is he makes it into this lush orchestral piece. He includes the harp, which is very rare in a violin concerto, and there are a lot of duets between the harp and the violin, and it's very special orchestration. And then the last is this kind of military, you almost think of like Rob Roy or something like that in the hills, this kind of marching to or maybe the Scottish, Mendelssohn's Scotch Symphony, similar actually, the last movement, I think a similar marking, Guerrero marking, which means sort of warlike. So it's got a little bit of everything, this piece. It's got beautiful tunes, it's got virtuosity, it's challenging for the violin, and it ends with a sort of heroic ending. It's really got everything, and all violinists that I know love this piece.
0: One of my favorite things you've done, which has also been many years ago, is the soundtrack to The Red Violin with the music by John Corigliano. What was that experience like? Of course, that's going back a few years to the late 90s, too.
1: Yeah, the Red Violin film came out in 1998, so that's coming close to 30 years that he wrote this incredible soundtrack, which he got the Oscar for, and featured the violin throughout, of course, because the film was about a violin. That was a wonderful project. I loved working with him. He's still around and composing. He just wrote a song cycle for my wife, Larissa Martinez, and myself, because we do shows together called Voice in the Violin. He wrote a 6-song cycle based on poems of Tennessee Williams, and it's some of the best stuff he's written. I mean, it's incredible. He claims at 80, close to 90, that he's running out of ideas. And then he said that before we commissioned him, and then he came and just wrote this glorious set of songs. So he's a great composer, and I love doing the soundtrack. And after that, I enjoyed the process being involved with film, and I did several other soundtracks, including Ladies in Lavender, which is a really not a well-known film, but with Maggie Smith and Judi Dench, but a really great soundtrack, and several others. So I enjoy that process.
0: When you're not making music, what do you do in your so-called spare time?
1: Well, I do many things. I love sports. I love playing sports. I grew up playing a lot of basketball, tennis. I love all games. Ping pong, bowling, billiards, and I love watching sports. I'm very psyched about football season starting up because on Sundays, if I'm free, I'm all day long. I'm watching, much to the chagrin of my wife, who doesn't appreciate football as much as I do. I just want to sit and watch football all day long. I love it. So I do that. I love eating and finding restaurants because I travel so much. Mm-hmm. I travel 250 days a year. So that's one of my main, the only touristy thing I have a chance to do, because you got to eat, is find the best restaurants and interesting restaurants wherever I go.
0: Joshua Bell, backstage at the Kuss Auditorium at the Clark State Performing Arts Center in Springfield. Now on stage with Peter Stafford Wilson conducting the Springfield Symphony Orchestra with the Scottish Fantasy by Max Bruch.

Violinist Joshua Bell taking a bow after that performance of Max Bruch's Scottish Fantasy. Joined by the Springfield Symphony Orchestra and conductor Peter Stafford Wilson at the Kuss Auditorium at the Clark State Performing Arts Center in Springfield.

0: And Joshua Bell returns to the stage at the Coase Auditorium for an encore.
1: Thank you so much. It's great to be back after 40 years. I promise to come back every 40 years. No, it's a pleasure. Bravo, bravo, everyone. You've just heard a little folk melodies from Scotland. I'm going to play a little very, very short encore that is a take on an American, I guess for our 250th, an American folk tune from Revolutionary War period. You might recognize it. We'll see. Not yet.

An encore by violinist Joshua Bell performing Henri Vuitton's Variations on an American Theme. The Springfield Symphony Orchestra concert concludes with another international piece of music as the orchestra musically travels to Finland. Here's Finlandia by Jean Sibelius. Peter Stafford Wilson conducts the Springfield Symphony Orchestra.

0: Finlandia by Sibelius, that performance by the Springfield Symphony Orchestra with conductor Peter Stafford Wilson at the Clark State Performing Arts Center KUS Auditorium, recorded in July of 2026. Earlier, we heard Smetana's The Moldau and Max Bruch's Scottish Fantasy with soloist Joshua Bell, and finally, Finlandia by Sibelius to conclude this concert. Get information about upcoming Springfield Symphony Orchestra concerts by visiting their website, springfieldsym.org. Our recording engineer is Lloyd Bryant. I'm Larry Carrasel. 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

More from violinist Joshua Bell this week. He played the violin and also led his Academy of St. Martin in the Fields, of which he is now the music director, in that Chaconne by Johann Sebastian Bach. More of Joshua Bell on this week's Live and Local, this time a recording he made with the Takash String Quartet and pianist Jean-Yves Thibaudet. Here's the Concerto, or Concert, by Ernest Chausson.

0: Concert or Concerto for Violin, Piano, and Strings by Ernest Chausson. The violinist was Joshua Bell, joined by pianist Jean-Yves Thibaudet and the Takash Quartet. Get more details about what's coming up with the Springfield Symphony Orchestra by visiting their website, springfieldsym.org. I'm Larry Caressel. 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
1: 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Good evening, I'm Sammy Griffith, and welcome to A Little Night Music. I'll be with you for the next 2 hours playing music so you can rest easy. Coming up this hour, a string quartet written by Joseph Haydn, music by Georg Philipp Telemann, and The Sacred and Profane Dances by Claude Debussy. We'll begin this hour with music of Anton Bruckner. This is composed in October of 1863 when he was about 40 years old. It was dedicated to a friend named Emma Thanner. This is actually a small piano work written in F-sharp minor, inspired by Mendelssohn's Venetian Gondola song in that same key. We'll hear a performance of Quiet Contemplation of an Autumn Evening by pianist Mari Kodama.

Mari Kodama performed Anton Bruckner's Quiet Contemplation of an Autumn Evening. 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Up next, music by Joseph Haydn. He's known as the father of the symphony as well as the father of the string quartet. And it all started with his string quartets Opus 9, written in 1769. They're considered his first set of mature string quartets, written in the lyrical four-movement style using typical sonata forms that would come to characterize his later quartets as well. We'll hear a performance of the string quartet in A major, Opus 9, number 6, by the Kadai String Quartet.

The Kodály String Quartet performed Joseph Haydn's String Quartet in A Major, Opus 9, Number 6. I'm Sammy Griffith. It's good to be with you this evening. Coming up next, music by Georg Philipp Telemann. This is a work for orchestra called an overture, although it's actually a collection of dances beginning with an overture, typically known as a Baroque dance suite. After the overture, Telemann includes a few typical dances, such as minuets and a gigue, but he also includes a few more fanciful movements, harlequin, espagnol, and the bourrée and trumpet. We'll hear a performance of the overture in C major by the Cologne Chamber Orchestra, led by Helmut Müller-Bruhl.

Helmut Müller-Bühl led the Cologne Chamber Orchestra in that performance of Georg Philipp Telemann's Overture in C Major. I'm Sammy Griffith, and it's good to be with you this evening here at Discover Classical, the Miami Valley's home for classical music. Coming up in the next hour, music by Jean-Philippe Rameau, Franz Schubert's Unfinished Symphony, and a lullaby written by John Corigliano. We'll close this hour with music by Debussy. This is his Dances for Harp and String Orchestra. In 1904, Gustave Lyon, the director of the harp-making company Pleyel, had invented a new version of the instrument, the chromatic harp, which did not have pedals but did have an additional set of strings. Lyon commissioned Debussy to write a new work to showcase this instrument, and the result was the Dances for Harp and String Orchestra in two sections called the Sacred Dances and the Profane Dances. We'll hear a performance by harpist Nancy Allen and the Los Angeles Chamber Orchestra led by Gerard Schwartz.

That was the Sacred and Profane Dances by Claude Debussy, performed by Nancy Allen and the Los Angeles Chamber Orchestra, conducted by Gerard Schwartz. Thank you to Alan and Beth Schaefer for adopting that recording from our library here at Discover Classical. 88.1 WDPR Dayton, 89.1 WUSO Springfield, 89.9 WDPG Greenville, and streaming online at discoverclassical.org. Good evening, I'm Sammy Griffith. Thanks for joining me for a little night music. We'll begin this hour with an overture written by Jean-Philippe Rameau from his 1760 comedy opera, Les Paladins, about a love triangle. We'll hear a performance of the Paladins Overture by Les Talons Lyriques, led by Christophe Rousset.

Christophe Rousset led Les Talons Lyriques in that performance of Jean-Philippe Rameau's The Paladins Overture. Thank you to Sylvia Hess for adopting that recording from our library here at Discover Classical, Dayton's only 24-hour classical music station. Coming up in the next hour, music by John Corigliano, Mozart, and Hildegard von Bingen. Up next, an unfinished symphony written by Franz Schubert, who had a tragically short career. He died at the age of just 31. However, his unfinished symphony number 8 in B minor was not cut short by his death. It's unknown why he left it unfinished about 6 years prior. Schubert completed the first two movements, an allegro moderato followed by an andante con moto, but left only fragments of the third and fourth movements. We'll hear a performance of the first two movements of the unfinished symphony by the San Francisco Symphony, led by Herbert Blomstedt.

Herbert Blomstedt led the San Francisco Symphony in that performance of Franz Schubert's Unfinished Symphony No. 8 in B minor. Thank you to Janet and Joseph Ruhr for adopting that recording from our library here at Discover Classical, 88.1, 89.1, and 89.9. I'm Sammy Griffith. It's a pleasure to be with you this evening. Up next, a lullaby written by American composer John Corigliano. This was composed for the violinist Anne Akiko Myers while she was pregnant with her daughter, Natalie.

You heard Anna Kiko Myers performing with the London Symphony Orchestra, led by Leonard Slatkin, John Corigliano's Lullaby for Natalie. I'm Sammy Griffith, and thanks for joining me here at listener-supported Discover Classical. Our next work is a set of piano variations written by Mozart in 1781. It's based on a theme from an opera that he heard. It was The Marriage of the Samnites by André Grétry just a few years before. This is based on the aria Dieu d'amour, or God of Love. It's a theme and seven variations. We'll hear it performed by pianist Daniel Barenboim.

Daniel Barenboim performed Mozart's Variations in F Major on Dieu d'Amour. Thank you to Jay Elliott for adopting that recording from our library here at Discover Classical, Miami Valley's home for classical music. I'm Sammy Griffith, and it's a pleasure to be with you this evening. We'll close this hour with music from the 12th century, written by nun and mystic Hildegard von Bingen, known as the Sibyl of the Rhine. She wrote hymns and antiphons based on her own ecstatic poetry from the visions that she had throughout her life. This is Music for Holy Week, an antiphon for the crucified. We'll hear a performance of O Cruor Sanguinis by the Oxford Camerata, led by Jeremy Summerlee.

0: You heard Hildegard von Bingen's O Cruor Sanguinis, performed by the Oxford Camerata, led by Jeremy Summerlee. 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
2: Good to have you along. Peter Van de Graaff here. We head to the German Baroque. We have some Telemann in just a little bit. Music of Georg Böhm right now, who specialized in writing for the keyboard. This is a caprice of his, played by Rinaldo Alessandrini.

Rinaldo Alessandrini performing from a suite in E-flat by the German Baroque composer and keyboard artist Georg Böhm. And that was the Capriccio or Caprice. More from the German Baroque. Here is one of the many suites which the composer Georg Philipp Telemann called Overtures, Suite of Dances. It's in D major, and it's performed by Le Concert des Nations, directed by Jordi Savall.

Jordi Savall not only conducting, but also playing the solo viola da gamba part in that unique suite or overture by Georg Philipp Telemann in D. The orchestra was Le Concert des Nations. 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French music now. And our first composer is Albéric Magnard. It's a concert overture, not an overture to anything in particular. And this is Michel Plasson conducting the Toulouse Capital Orchestra.

Overture Opus 10 by the French composer Alberic Magnard. And that was the Toulouse Capital Orchestra, and Michel Plasson was the conductor. It's also from 19th century France. It's by Théodore Dubois, famous as a teacher at the Paris Conservatory. His Concerto Capriccioso, the Capricious Concerto, heard here with Cédric Tiberghien and the BBC Scottish Symphony, conducted by Andrew Manzi.

There's a real rarity from 19th century France, Théodore Dubois, who's probably best known for his oratorio, The Seven Last Words of Christ, wrote that Concerto Capriccioso, the Capricious Concerto. And we heard it performed by Andrew Manzi and the BBC Scottish Symphony. And the piano soloist was Cédric Tiberghien. I mentioned before that Théodore Dubois was a successful and highly respected teacher at the Paris Conservatory for many years, as was our next composer. Her name is Louise Farrenc. She was only allowed to teach female piano students, but she did so very, very successfully. She wrote a lot of etudes or studies for her students to play, and here is one of them. It is played by Maria Strattigou.

obviously an etude or study for her more advanced piano students. Louise Farranque wrote that, and Maria Strategu, who's recorded all of Farranque's piano music, played it. 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This is called Calm Sea in Summer by the Welsh composer Grace Williams.

John Andrews and the BBC Philharmonic Strings, Calm Sea in Summer by Grace Williams. Thank you for tuning in. Always nice to have a fellow music lover along. I'm Peter Van de Graaff, and here is a symphonic poem about the summer by a British composer named Frederick Delius. In a summer garden, the Halle Orchestra is conducted by Sir John Barbarolli.

In a Summer Garden, a symphonic poem by Frederick Delius, as recorded by the Halle Orchestra, conducted by Sir John Barbarelli. Another summer piece from England. It's from a song cycle called Before and After Summer by Gerald Finzi.

Stephen Varco and Clifford Benson with that song by Gerald Finzi called In the Mind's Eye. 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Let's continue here with the British music and listen to Five Bagatelles, or Trifles, for clarinet and orchestra by Gerald Finzi, Richard Stoltzman clarinet, the Guildhall String Ensemble.

Charming music by Gerald Finzi, who I think wrote one of the greatest clarinet concertos of all time. That was not it, but more clarinet music there by Gerald Finzi, 20th century Englishman. His five bagatelles, or trifles, Richard Stoltzman clarinet, and the Guildhall String Ensemble. We've been hearing a lot of English music, Delius, Finzi. Let's hear some more English music, but not by an English composer, as Johann Sebastian Bach wrote a series of keyboard suites of dances, which he called English suites, and here is the number three of those. Bach wrote for and passionately played the harpsichord. He owned several of them, and it's said that he tuned them every single day, interestingly. Marie Pariah performs here the English Suite number three in G minor by Johann Sebastian Bach.

There are, all told, 6 English suites by Johann Sebastian Bach, and that was the 3rd of them in the key of G minor. And performing on a modern piano was Murray Pariah. Here's something from a period instrument now, as Bob von Osboden plays the Courant from Bach's 2nd English suite.

Courant from the second English suite of Johann Sebastian Bach with harpsichordist Bob von Osperen. This is listener-supported Discover Classical, 88.1 WDPR Dayton, 89.1 WUSO Springfield, 89.9 WDPG Greenville, and at discoverclassical.org. Music by two very close friends, two of the greatest of all composers as well, Brahms and Schumann. Let's begin with Brahms and listen to this chorus from A German Requiem. How lovely are thy dwelling places, Robert Shaw conducts.

Robert Shaw conducting there from a German Requiem by Brahms. Telemann wrote some songs. Did you know that? He wrote so much of everything. Most prolific composer in history. Well, here is one called Sanfter Schlaf, or Soft Sleep. This is Klaus Mertens with Ludger Remy at the harpsichord.

a song in praise of sleep, Sanfter Schlaf, a soft sleep. That was music of Georg Philipp Telemann, and Klaus Mertens was the baritone. Ludger Remy played the harpsichord. Peter Van de Graaff speaking. One of the main works we'll be hearing will be the Flute and Violin Concerto by the Czech composer Bohuslav Martinů. Stay tuned for that. Right now, one of the chamber work masterpieces from the 19th century. It's by Robert Schumann. It is his piano quintet. This is Christian Zacharias playing the piano, joined by the Leipzig Quartet.

Music composed by Robert Schumann and his piano quintet in E-flat, performed by Christian Zacharias Piano and the Leipzig String Quartet. This is by his wife, Clara Schumann, the song Der Wanderer, The Wanderer, with Susan Gritton, soprano.

Susan Gritton singing, Eugene Astey at the piano, and that is the song The Wanderer by Clara Schumann. This is Discover Classical. 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Now we turn to something very different from the Schumann piece, 1936 music now, by the Czech composer Bohuslav Martinů. He wrote this piece in just 10 days. And he wrote it for the French flutist Marcel Moïse, who a few years later was to go on to help found the Marlborough Music Festival. And interestingly, Marcel Moïse, at the premiere of this, performed it along with his future daughter-in-law. Here's a performance by Jenny Thompson, flute, and Bohuslav Matoušek, violin, Czech Philharmonic Orchestra, conducted by Christopher Hogwood, and the flute and violin concerto by Bohuslav Martinů.

although written by a Czech composer, that was composed in Paris in 1936 by Bohuslav Martinů for the French flutist Marcel Moïse. It was the Flute and Violin Concerto. And Bohuslav Matoušek was the violinist, with Jana Thompson, flute, Czech Philharmonic, and Christopher Hogwood, conductor. Here's a performance by a pianist who knew Martinů. His name is Radoslav Kvapil, and here is one of Les Ritournelles, also music written in Paris.

Radoslav Kvapil playing one of the Ritornelles by Bohuslav Martinu. This is listener-supported Discover Classical, 88.1 WDPR Dayton, 89.1 WUSO Springfield, 89.9 WDPG Greenville, and at discoverclassical.org. This is Peter Van de Graaff with some music by Franz Schubert, some masterpiece music of Schubert as well. He wrote some music to accompany a play by Helmina von Chazy. Apparently the play was not very good and was not successful, but the music certainly was. It's called Rosamunde, and we'll listen to a string quartet based in part on themes from Rosamunde in just a moment or two. But first, this ballet music number two from that incidental music by Schubert with the Cologne Radio Symphony and Günter Wand conducting.

Bit of ballet music from the incidental music for the play Rosamunde by Schubert, conducted by Günter Wandt. This is some of the last music written by Schubert. It is a late string quartet, the quartet number 13 in A minor, and it has a subtitle attached to it, as it's called the Rosamunde Quartet. After the failure of the play Rosamunde, Schubert recycled some of the music from it, including an excerpt which he incorporated into this quartet, and thus the subtitle. Here's a performance by the Takács Quartet.

That performance by the Takacs Quartet of one of the chamber work masterpieces by Franz Schubert, his late quartet, number 13 in A minor. It's known as the Rosamunde Quartet. Let's hear a bit of music from Rosamunde, the play by Helmina von Schesi. And by the way, she not only wrote that play, but also wrote the libretto for Carl Maria von Weber's late opera, Euryanthe, interestingly. Here's the Shepherd's Song from the music that Schubert wrote for Rosamunde. It's with the Chamber Orchestra of Europe, and the conductor is Claudio Abbado.

The Shepherd's Song from the music for the play Rosamunde by Franz Schubert, Claudio Abbado, Chamber Orchestra of Europe. 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Our inspiration now is taken from a famous tragedy by Shakespeare, Macbeth. And we begin with a work which was not published during the lifetime of this composer, who is the Czech composer Bedřich Smetana. It's called Macbeth and the Witches. It's a work for piano. It's played by Radoslav Kvapil.

Radoslav Kvapil performing Macbeth and the Witches by Bedřich Smetana. And that brings to mind the Witches Chorus from the opera Macbeth by Giuseppe Verdi. Here's Sir George Schulte to conduct this with the Chicago Symphony and Chorus.

The Witch's Chorus from the opera Macbeth by Giuseppe Verdi. Performance by the Chicago Symphony and Chorus, and the conductor was Sir George Schulte. This is inspired by another Shakespearean play, The Tempest. It's actually from a ballet, which is based on music of Henry Purcell by American composer Paul Chehara. We'll hear the Tarantella, with Jean-Louis Leroux conducting the Performing Arts Orchestra.

Tarantella from the ballet The Tempest after Shakespeare and after Henry Purcell by Paul Chahara. Performing Arts Orchestra and conductor Jean-Louis Leroux. 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Peter Van de Graaff here with some very nice things for you. As we'll be listening to Robert Schumann's Cello Concerto, we have a piano sonata by an American composer named Edward McDowell, his Eroica sonata. And right now we're going to listen to a brief excerpt from an opera by Franz Schmidt, late Romantic composer born in 1874. He wrote an opera which was very popular for a time, in primarily in Germany, called Notre Dame, after Victor Hugo. And here's the famous intermezzo from that work. It's performed by the Dresden Staatskapelle, directed by Silvio Varviso.

Lush music from an opera by Franz Schmidt called Notre Dame. And the intermezzo is what we heard there. Silvio Varviso led the Dresden Staatskapelle. Robert Schumann's Cello Concerto is awaiting you a little bit later on. We're going to hear right now a piece by American composer Edward McDowell, written in 1894, actually while he was in Germany as well, although premiered in New York. It is the Piano Sonata number 2, and it's subtitled the Eroica Sonata. The composer says that he had in mind in writing this the legend of King Arthur. The first movement typifies the coming of Arthur. The second movement shows a knight in the woods surrounded by elves. The third movement is Guinevere. And then the final movement, the passing of Arthur. This is pianist Alan Mandel.

That was music by the American composer Edward McDowell, his piano sonata number 2, the Sonata Eroica, inspired by the legend of King Arthur, Alan Mandel, pianist. Edward McDowell, best known for this tune.

It's a group called Nothing But Valves, a brass quartet, performing that music by Edward McDowell, To a Wild Rose. This is Discover Classical. 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Arto Noras is the cellist now. Finnish Radio Symphony Sakari Oramo conducting. This is Robert Schumann's Cello Concerto.

Arto Noras played the cello with the Finnish Radio Symphony Orchestra conducted by Sakari Oramo. We heard music by Robert Schumann, composed in 1850, his cello concerto. This is a little dance for the harp by a composer named Lynn Palmer, who was born in 1918, a courant, a typically Baroque dance. It's performed by Judy Lohmann.

0: Courant by Lynn Palmer, performed by harpist Judy Lohman. 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
1: 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I'm Steve Seal. 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
0: We have a whole bunch of pieces called humoresques in front of us. We're going to begin with a real novelty. This is by John Philip Sousa, but it's a humoresque on Gershwin's Swanee.

Keith Bryan and the Razumovsky Symphony Orchestra, John Philip Sousa's humoresque on Gershwin's Swanee, having quite a bit of fun with that tune and others. What was that, at one point, a baby crying in the audience, supposedly, that was shushed by the orchestra? I'm Peter Van de Graaff with the number of humoresques. Humoresque is a title used by primarily 19th century composers, and the piece means pieces of a fanci- or the title, I should say, means pieces of a fanciful character. Humoresque in the sense not necessarily of wit or being funny, although that was sometimes the case, but more in the sense of a mood piece. The best-known humoresque of all must be this piece. It's by Dvorak, and it's one of a collection he wrote, but this is really the only one that's heard. Detroit Symphony and Neyma Järvi.

although that comes from a set of humoresques by Antonin Dvorak that's really known as the Humoresque, is Opus 101, number 7. Detroit Symphony Orchestra, Nima Järvi, conductor. We continue with humoresques and listen to a set of four by Edvard Grieg. And this is pianist Geir Henning Braten. This is Grieg's Opus 6.

Georg Henning Bratten, the pianist, Edvard Grieg, the composer. We heard his complete Opus 6 collection of piano pieces, which he titled Humoresques. Another Northern European composer here, Jean Sibelius, writing humoresques of his own. These are for violin and orchestra. He actually wrote two sets of humoresques. There's four in the Opus 89. There's two in the Opus 87. We're going to hear the set of four now, complete, with Mela Tenenbaum and the Czech Philharmonic Chamber Orchestra, led by Richard Kapp.

We heard all four of the Humoresques, Opus 89, by Jean Sibelius, who was a very, very fine violinist. Early in his career, he planned on becoming a professional violinist before he turned to composing full-time. Mela Tenenbaum was the soloist there with the Czech Philharmonic Chamber Orchestra directed by Richard Kapp. Many echoes from the violin concerto in that work. Well, having heard all those Humoresques, here's now a piece called Clowns by American composer John Powell. Nicholas Ross is the pianist.

from a collection of piano pieces called Sketches of American Fun at the Fair from 1907 by John Powell. We heard Nicholas Ross play Clowns. 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Let's go next to the German Baroque, a composer who was an almost exact contemporary of Bach and actually worked just down the road from Bach in Dresden. His name is Johann David Heinichen, and we hear a concerto in F by him, played by Musica Antiqua of Cologne, directed by Reinhard Goebel.

That piece uses just the generic title concerto. That's probably because there are multiple solo instruments, as you undoubtedly noticed throughout that piece. Concerto in F by Johann David Heinichen, a Bach contemporary. Musica Antiqua of Cologne, directed by Reinhard Goebel. And speaking of Bach, here's Joseph Payne to play a little fugue which Bach composed for his son, Wilhelm Friedemann.

0: A fugue in three parts by Johann Sebastian Bach from the Little Notebook for Wilhelm Friedemann Bach. 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

A bassoon concertino by one of the most significant Brazilian composers of the 20th century, who you may not have heard of. His name was Francisco Mignone. And that performance of his music was by bassoonist Alexander Silverio and the Sao Paulo Symphony, led by Giancarlo Guerrero. Good morning, it's 10 after 6 here on Discover Classical. I'm Larry Carrasel. Monday morning, and right now a cool 48 degrees here in Dayton. We'll have highs in the 60s today and Tuesday, then 70s Wednesday through Friday. Mostly sunny for most of the week. Here's some chamber music by Gabriel Fauré. The Neve Trio plays this piano, violin, and cello trio in D minor.

Chamber music by Gabriel Fauré, played there by the Neve Trio, the Piano, Violin, and Cello Trio in D minor, Opus 120. 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Good morning, it's 6:30. 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I'm Leverica Russell. It's a Monday morning with 48 degrees now in Dayton. Sunny for most of the week, highs in the 60s today and Tuesday. 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It's Saturday, November 7th at 4 p.m. at the Victoria Theater. Ticket information at daytonlive.org/events/DLPP. Boyce and Beethoven up next. First, this British Baroque master, William Boyce, as the Aradia Ensemble plays this

A British Baroque Symphony, the Opus 2, No. 1 in B-flat by William Boyce. Kevin Mallon led the Aradia Ensemble. Thanks to Sam and Lynn Dodson for supporting Discover Classical and adopting that recording. Good morning, it's 6:39 here on Discover Classical, with music by Beethoven written for his only opera coming up next. Then a musical painting by Max Reger to wrap up this hour. First, though, Beethoven wrote several different overtures for his opera Fidelio. This is one of them, the Leonora Overture No. 3, with the San Francisco Symphony and conductor Michael Tilson Thomas.

0: Michael Tilson Thomas conducted that performance by the San Francisco Symphony, the Leonora Overture No. 3 by Beethoven. Good morning, it's 7 till 7 here on Dayton's listener-supported Discover Classical.
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0: Here's some music by Max Reger to wrap up this hour. With the Berlin Radio Symphony, Gert Albrecht conducting this musical painting, one of several pieces Reger wrote based on the paintings of Becklin, and very similar to a movement from Debussy's La Mer. Here's Reger's The Play of the Waves.

0: The Play of the Waves, not by Debussy, but by the German composer Max Reger, one of his many pieces based on the paintings of Becklin. Play of the Waves was performed there by the Berlin Radio Symphony with conductor Gert Albrecht. Good morning, it's a minute till 7. 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I'm Larry Caressel. Coming up in this hour, we'll hear music that Sir William Walton composed about a documentary about an English World War II fighter plane. In fact, we'll have a bit of time in England over the next hour, including the Cocaine Overture in London Town Overture by Elgar. And right now it's 48 degrees in Dayton, sunny and cool today and tomorrow. In fact, sunshine pretty much all week. Highs in the 60s today and Tuesday, 70s Wednesday through Friday. 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

We often call Haydn the father of the string quartet, but Luigi Boccherini wrote many more quartets than Haydn did. Haydn wrote around 80 or so. Boccherini wrote over 100 pieces for two violins, viola, and cello. You've heard one of them, the Opus 33, number 1 in E, played by the Revolutionary Drawing Room. And thanks to Jim and Enid Goubeau for adopting that recording. Good morning, it's 7:10 here on Discover Classical. In our musical travelogue, we'll go to Poland next, and then two pieces from England in the early to mid-20th century. First, this music by Frédéric Chopin is his Fantasy on Polish Airs in A, taking a number of melodies from his native land and incorporating them into this music for piano and orchestra. Here's Misha Dichter at the keyboard with Neville Mariner leading the Philharmonia Orchestra.

Misha Dichter at the piano, joined by Neville Mariner leading the Philharmonia Orchestra, and Chopin's Fantasy on Polish Airs in A, Opus 13. A number of traditional Polish melodies incorporated into that piano and orchestra showpiece. Good morning, it's 7:25 here on Discover Classical. And right now, 47 degrees in Dayton, sunny and cool forecast, high in the 60s today and Tuesday. Mostly sunny for most of the week. 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A couple of pieces of music from England from the 20th century, Walton and Elgar, up right now. First, this is a concert version of what started out as a documentary film score by William Walton, all about the, at the time, the new World War II British fighter plane, the Spitfire. Here's Walton himself leading the Philharmonia Orchestra in the Spitfire Prelude and Fugue.

The Spitfire Prelude and Fugue by William Walton. Based on and inspired by and used in a documentary in the 1940s promoting the British fighter plane, the Spitfire, William Walton led the Philharmonia Orchestra. And thanks to Colonel Andreas Walchner for adopting that recording. Good morning, it's 7:34 here on Discover Classical. 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Mid-40s now in Dayton, and expect a high in the 60s with sunny skies today and Tuesday, then 70s Wednesday through Friday. From that piece of World War II aeronautical engineering, here's some more British music from earlier in the 20th century by Edward Elgar, as we take a trip through London town with Elgar's Cockaigne Overture. David Zinman leads the Baltimore Symphony.

0: The Cockaigne or In London Town Overture by Elgar, Opus 40. That performance by the Baltimore Symphony, led by David Zinman. 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
1: 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I'm Steve Seal. That's next time on APM's SymphonyCast.
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Mysterious Barricades, one of the most often performed lute melodies by Francois Couperin, and played there by lutenist Miguel Yisrael. Thanks to Reverend Gregory Sammons for supporting Discover Classical and adopting that recording. 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I'm Larry Caressel. It's 47 degrees now in Dayton. Sunny forecast for today and all week, with highs in the 60s today and Tuesday, then 70s Wednesday, Thursday, and Friday. Might see some rain next weekend, otherwise just sunny for this entire week. 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Coming up in this hour, some music from a Wagner opera, the overture to one of his most often performed works. And later today at noon, it's another New at Noon after the composer's datebook. And on today's New at Noon, featuring a new recording of a concerto for piano and strings by a lesser-known composer. Let's start off this hour with music by Boguslav Martineau, his oboe concerto with Alex Klein, the soloist. Paul Freeman leads the Czech National Symphony.

A sunny little concerto for oboe by Bogoslav Martinu. His oboe concerto played by oboist Alex Klein with conductor Paul Freeman and the Czech National Symphony. 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Good morning, it's a quarter after eight here on Discover Classical. On a sunny Monday, I'm Larry Carrasel. With a Mozart rival and sometimes collaborator coming up next. And also ahead in the 9 o'clock hour, stay tuned for some music that features the BBC Philharmonic taking a trip to Mexico. First, though, this music by Muzio Clementi, who was a contemporary of Mozart, and they sometimes competed against each other in piano competitions. Hye-jin Kim is our soloist in Clementi's Piano Sonata, Opus 10, No. 3 in B-flat.

Heijin Kim played that piano sonata, Opus 10, number 3 in B-flat by a Mozart contemporary by the name of Muzio Clementi. Good morning, it's 8:28 here on Discover Classical, where support comes from Star City Music Studios. Offering private lessons and group lessons for all ages on all major instruments and voice. One of 43 Music Garden early childhood music centers in the country, Star City also offers classes for children from birth to 9 years old. More information at 937-265-2164 or at starcitymusicstudios.com. And right now it's 48 degrees in Dayton. Sunny, cool morning. We'll have a high in the 60s today and Tuesday. Autumn has officially arrived. Going back a few centuries to this early German composer named Johann Hermann Schein, the Six Strings Consort of Viols plays this Suite No. 6.

Taking you back to Renaissance Germany, that's music by Johann Hermann Schein, Suite No. 6 for strings, the Six Strings Concert of Viols performed. Good morning, it's 8:37 here on Discover Classical. 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

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It's music from a Richard Wagner opera that deals with a 16th century song contest. Here's the overture to Die Meistersinger by Wagner. Fabio Luisi leads the Philharmonia Zurich.

Set in 16th century Germany and dealing with a singing contest, the overture to Wagner's opera Die Meistersinger. Fabio Luisi leads the Philharmonia Zurich in that recording. Good morning, it's 11 till 9 here on Discover Classical. I'm Larry Carussell with Romance by Gerald Finzi coming up in just a moment to wrap up this hour. Also just ahead in the 9 o'clock hour, the father of the string quartet. Let's wrap up this hour with this music by Gerald Finzi with members of the London Concertante Orchestra. Adam Summerhays conducts this Romance in E-flat, Opus 11.

0: Romance in E-flat, Opus 11 for strings by early to mid-20th century British composer Gerald Finzi. You heard numbers of London Concertant led by Adam Summerhayes. Good morning, it's 2 till 9 here on Discover Classical. I'm Larry Carousel. It's 50 degrees now in Dayton. Sunny forecast today and all week, highs in the 60s today and Tuesday. Then highs in the 70s, Wednesday through Friday. No rain in the immediate forecast, might see a little next weekend. Again, it's currently 50 here in downtown Dayton.
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0: 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Let's start off 9 o'clock hour with Maria Joao Pires at the piano in this music by Franz Schubert, an impromptu, the number one in E-flat minor.

Maria Joao Pires played that music by Franz Schubert, his impromptu number one in E-flat minor, thanks to Stephen Kimple for adopting that recording. It's a 9:15 here on Discover Classical. Coming up in the 10 o'clock hour, David Crean will join you for the midday with another great pianist, Richard Good, playing one of Mozart's few minor key concertos. 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This darkly funny original play reimagines the Salem witch trials from the perspective of the accused women themselves. Opening October 14th and running through the 25th, the show and ticket information at humanracetheater.org. The BBC Philharmonic travels to Mexico City with this music by Aaron Copland. He wrote this in the 1930s after a trip there called El Salón, Mexico. John Wilson conducts.

Aaron Copland's picture postcard from Mexico City from the 1930s. The BBC Philharmonic, led by John Wilson, performed El Salón México. Thanks to Dr. William Henry Caldwell for supporting Discover Classical and adopting that recording. Good morning, it's 9:27 here on Discover Classical. 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The preserve at Calvary Cemetery is dedicated for fully biodegradable burial options in a tranquil urban environment. Information at calvarycemeterydayton.org. As I promised before, some music by the father of the string quartet, one of the over 80 such works by Haydn. The Dorich Quartet plays this one, the Opus 64, number 1 in C.

0: from the Opus 64 String Quartets by Haydn. That's the number one in C, composed in 1790, one of several quartets from that publication, dedicated to the Hungarian violinist Johann Tost. The Dorich Quartet played that Haydn String Quartet. Good morning, it's 9:54 here on Dayton's listener-supported Discover Classical. I'm Larry Carrasel. Thank you so much for tuning in on this Monday morning.
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0: Music by Bach, Jesu Joy of Man's Desiring, originally part of a cantata, Herz und Mund und Tat und Leben. That performance was by guitarist Christopher Parkening. 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
0: I'm David Crean. Thanks so much for tuning in to Discover Classical this morning. Coming up in this hour, a piano concerto by Mozart, often regarded as his single greatest piano concerto. Right now, it's a short work for band by Samuel Robert Hazo, a piece called Ride. Sebastian Perwowski performs with the Polish National Wind Orchestra.

Samuel Hazo is an American composer of band music, a prolific composer of band music. That was a short piece called Ride, performed in a recent recording by Sebastian Perwowski and the Polish National Wind Orchestra. 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Here's the second of the two minor key piano concertos by Beethoven. It's also regarded as one of his greatest, if not the greatest, concerto. It was popular with contemporaries like Beethoven and later 19th century composers like Brahms and really every pianist into the 20th century. We'll hear a performance with Richard Good as the soloist, joined by the Orpheus Chamber Orchestra.

0: Probably the most highly regarded of Beethoven or Mozart's piano concertos. That was number 24 in C minor. Richard Good was the soloist with the Orpheus Chamber Orchestra. Thanks to Sharon and Pete Grotto for adopting that recording from our library. 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
0: Coming up at noon today, it's Composer's Datebook, followed by New at Noon and a piano concerto. Right now, it's music by Marin Marais, one of the major composers of the French Baroque and a great gamba virtuoso, unlike Rameau and Lully, who wrote operas and made their fame in that vein. Marais confined himself mostly to chamber music. This is a suite in C minor performed by Musica Pacifica.

A suite in C minor by French Baroque composer Marin Marais, performed there by Musica Pacifica. First Baptist Church, located at 111 West Monument Avenue in Dayton, will host the internationally acclaimed Notre Dame Glee Club on Saturday, October 24th at 7:30 p.m. They'll present selections of all periods and styles, featuring the 55-voice male ensemble. Free parking is available next to the church. More information is at fbcdayton.org. Coming up in the 11 o'clock hour, some music by Zoltan Kodály, also a waltz by Johann Strauss Jr. on the way. Right now, let's hear from the patriarch of the Strauss musical dynasty. That was Johann Strauss Sr. This is the Radetzky March, a perennial fixture at the Vienna Philharmonic New Year's concerts. André Lenard leads this performance of the Bratislava Radio Orchestra.

0: Music composed by Johann Strauss Sr. to celebrate the victory of Josef Radetzky in the First Italian War of Independence in the late 1840s. André Lenard led that performance of the Bratislava Radio Orchestra. 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
1: 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I'm Steve Seal. That's next time on APM's Symphony Cast.
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0: A very good morning to you. I'm David Crane. Happy to be with you on Discover Classical. Coming up in an hour, it's Composer's Datebook and New at Noon with music by Doreen Carwithen. Right now, an overture by Samuel Arnold, an English composer of the late 18th century, from a collection of six overtures, three movement works, essentially early symphonies, although he didn't title them in that way. This overture in G is performed by Kevin Mollin and the Toronto Camerata.

An overture in G major by Samuel Arnold, probably better thought of as an early symphony. Kevin Mollen performed there with the Toronto Camerata, thanks to Patricia Holly for adopting that recording from our library. 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The first is Sunday, October 11th at 4 o'clock at Kettering Seventh-day Adventist Church, and the second is November 8th at 3 p.m. at the Arbogast Performing Arts Center in Troy. The Bach Society of Dayton now provides child care during concerts. More at bachsocietyofdayton.org. A couple minutes ago, we heard from Johann Strauss Sr. Let's now hear from his son, Johann Strauss Jr., the best-known member of the Strauss musical dynasty, and this is probably his single best-known work on the beautiful Blue Danube. Christian Thielemann leads the Vienna Philharmonic.

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1: 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In 1963, cellist Mstislav Rostropovich and pianist Svatoslav Richter collaborated on a recording of Beethoven's cello sonatas. We'll hear them perform the cello sonata number 3 in A major, opus 69. 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
0: Here's an early work by Zoltán Kodály, a friend of Béla Bartók, and like him, someone keenly interested in the various folk traditions of Eastern Europe. This is his duo for violin and cello with Rachel Barton Pine and Wendy Warner.

0: An early and imaginative work by Zoltán Kodály, based on his experiences collecting and studying Eastern European folk music, particularly Hungarian melodies. That was the duo for violin and cello, his Opus 7, with Rachel Barton Pine and Wendy Warner. 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
0: Coming up at noon, it's Composer's Datebook, followed by New at Noon and a major work by a neglected 20th century English composer. Right now, it's a partita in E-flat for flute by Georg Philipp Telemann. Manuel Staropoli performs here with Gioele Guzberti and Manuel Tomadin.

0: A partita in E-flat by Georg Philipp Telemann. Manuel Staropoli performed there with Gioele Gusberti and Manuel Tomadin. Thanks to Sarah McGinley for adopting that recording from our library. 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
1: This is the Composer's Datebook for October 5th. I'm John Burge. On today's date in 1867, two eminent British Victorians arrived in Vienna in search of Schubert. Schubert had been dead for 39 years, as the two Brits were quite aware. George Grove, age 47, was England's finest musicologist, and Arthur Sullivan, age 25, one of the country's most promising young composers. Grove believed there might be forgotten manuscripts in the possession of the late composer's relatives, so the pair met with Schubert's nephew, a certain Herr Dr. Schneider, who said, oh yes, come to mention it, he did have some pieces by Uncle Franz that no one had played for more than 40 years. If the two gentlemen had no objection to getting dusty, they were welcome to rummage through the Schubert family's storage closets. The two visitors braved the dust and found orchestral parts for Schubert's Rosamunde incidental music, tied up in a big bundle after the work's premiere back in 1823 and untouched since then. Grove and Sullivan spent the rest of the day carefully making a copy of their discovery. At 2 a.m., after finishing the task, their spirits must have been pretty high, since to celebrate, these two proper Victorian gentlemen began an impromptu game of leapfrog. Composer's Datebook is produced by APM, American Public Media, in collaboration with the American Composers Forum, reminding you that all music was once new.

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Are you maximizing the potential of excess cash? Have you considered private markets or hedge funds and more? A complimentary copy can be obtained by calling Sean Nicholson at 937-226-6562. 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Today on New at Noon, music from an English composer named Doreen Carwithin, active during the 20th century. She was a student of William Alwyn and later became his wife. Like Alwyn, she got into composing for film in the middle of the 20th century, but we'll hear one of her concert works today. It's a concerto for piano and strings, first performed in 1952 and then largely forgotten until recently. This is a brand new recording with Alexandra Dariescu on piano. John Andrews leads the Manchester Camerata.

The Concerto for Piano and Strings, one of the major concert works by English composer Doreen Carwithin, active in the 20th century. Alexandra Doriescu performed there with John Andrews and the Manchester Camerata. 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It's 12:34 now here at Discover Classical. I'm David Crane. Thanks so much for tuning in today. Later in this hour, you'll hear violin music by Vivaldi. Right now, it's one of the Slavonic dances by Dvorak. This is the first dance of the Opus 72, the second set, performed here by Simon Rattle and the Czech Philharmonic.

A Slavonic Dance in B Major by Dvorak, Opus 72, Number 1, performed there by Simon Rattle and the Czech Philharmonic. Thanks to Sean and Susan Nicholson for adopting that recording from our music library. The National Museum of the U.S. Air Force is offering a range of free educational opportunities this fall, giving high school and college students, aspiring aviators, and working professionals opportunities to build new skills and explore aviation and cybersecurity. Registration information, course schedules, and eligibility requirements for each program are available through the education section of the museum's website at nationalmuseum.af.mil/education.

0: An overture from an opera by Domenico Cimarosa with a not very politically correct title, Women Should Be Taken at Their Worst, a comic opera kind of along the same lines as Mozart's Così Fan Tutte. That performance was by Kevin Mollen with the Toronto Chamber Orchestra. Thanks to Father Larry Hemmelgarn for adopting that recording from our music library.
1: Passion, sacrifice, and some of opera's most unforgettable music, Verdi's La Traviata brings the tragic love story of Violetta and Alfredo to life. Hear the NCPA Orchestra and Chorus led by Yu Long with a cast of acclaimed singers. I'm Lisa Flynn. 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
0: Antonio Vivaldi was one of the most popular composers of the High Baroque, and his music and manuscripts were disseminated throughout Europe. Here's a violin sonata from a group of pieces that was discovered in Manchester. It's one of the so-called Manchester sonatas. A sonata in G major in four movements. You'll hear a prelude, allemande, andante, and courante. This performance is by members of Romanesca.

The group of pieces now known as the Manchester Sonatas by Vivaldi were probably written for his patron, Cardinal Pietro Ottoboni. But when Ottoboni died in 1740, he left behind such huge debts that his estate had to be liquidated, and the manuscript to those sonatas was bought by an English traveler who happened to be in town. They later ended up in the city of Manchester, hence the name. That was a sonata in G major from that set, performed by a group called Romanesca. Thanks to Carol Kennedy for adopting that recording from our library. 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I'm David Crean. I'll be with you for one more hour today here on Discover Classical. Coming up in a few minutes, an early piano sonata by Beethoven. Right now, the best-known work by probably the best-known composer to hail from Romania, that was George Enescu. This is his first Romanian Rhapsody with Eduardo Mata and the Dallas Symphony.

0: The first of the two Romanian Rhapsodies by George Enescu, Eduardo Mata performed there with the Dallas Symphony. 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

A suite called Tender Airs by French Baroque composer Michel Monclerc, a man we really know very little about. That performance was by Ensemble Odyssée. 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Written by Cincinnati-based Maggie Lou Rader, this darkly funny original play reimagines the Salem witch trials from the perspective of the accused women themselves. Opening October 14th and running through the 25th, show and ticket information are at humanracetheater.org. During Beethoven's early years in Vienna, he confined himself mostly to writing music for his own instrument, where he felt most confident and where he had already made a big splash as a performer. He was very popular in noble salons, even though he was often somewhat contemptuous of the hosts in those days. This is his second piano sonata, Opus 2, Number 2, in A major, performed here by John O'Connor.

The second piano sonata by Beethoven, a sonata in A major, performed there by John O'Connor. 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The first is Sunday, October 11th at 4 o'clock at Kettering Seventh-day Adventist Church, and the second is November 8th at 3 at the Arbogast Performing Arts Center in Troy. The Bach Society of Dayton now provides childcare during concerts. More at BachSocietyOfDayton.org. I'm David Crean. It's been my pleasure to be with you today here on Dayton's Discover Classical. Coming up at 2 o'clock, Adam Alonso joins you for a symphony by Robert Schumann, also music by Arvo Pärt on the way. Right now, some music by Felix Mendelssohn that he wrote for a production of Shakespeare's Midsummer Night's Dream. He wrote the famous Midsummer Night's Dream Overture when he was still a teenager. That was a standalone concert work simply based on the play. Much later, he was commissioned for the incidental music and folded the overture into that. This is the Nocturne from that set with Edward Gardner and the City of Birmingham Symphony.

The Nocturne from A Midsummer Night's Dream, incidental music by Felix Mendelssohn. Edward Gardner conducted the City of Birmingham Symphony Orchestra. 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I'm Adam Alonso. I'll be with you until 6 o'clock today here on Discover Classical. Stay tuned later in the 2 o'clock hour for a symphony by Robert Schumann. Right now, it's a concerto by Tommaso Albinoni, a concerto for two oboes in D major. Heinz Holliger and Maurice Borg play oboes with I Musici.

A double concerto by Tommaso Albinoni, a concerto for two oboes in D major. Heinz Holliger and Boris Borg played oboes with Imusici, and Alan Carroll adopted that recording from our music library here at Discover Classical. 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It's Saturday, November 7th at 4 p.m. at the Victoria Theater. Ticket information at daytonlive.org/events/DLPP. Well, here's a work for string orchestra and harp called Festina Lente, a very old Latin adage that might be translated as hurry, slowly. In this piece, a single melodic phrase is played at different speeds by various sections of the ensemble. It's played very slowly by the basses, a bit faster by the violas, and even faster by the violins. Here's Dennis Russell Davies with the Beethoven Halle Orchestra.

Music by the modern-day Estonian composer Arvo Pärt. It's called Festina Lente, which could be translated as Hurry, Slowly. Dennis Russell Davies conducted the Beethoven Halle Orchestra. It's 13 and a half minutes after 2 o'clock, and you're listening to Discover Classical, where we get support from Wright State University's School of Fine and Performing Arts, presenting its Wind Symphony in a concert entitled American Roots, Pride and Tradition, featuring works by Charles Ives, Aaron Copland, John Philip Sousa, and others. Directed by Dr. Shelley Jago, it's tonight at 7:30 p.m. in Wright State's Creative Arts Center. Ticket information at wright.edu/music. Stay tuned later in this hour for some ballet music from an opera. Right now, it's a symphony by Robert Schumann. He was not in good health as he wrote this. It was hard for him to hear his own music because of ringing in his ears. This symphony has some turbulent moments as well as some triumphant music, and it comes to a heroic conclusion. This is the Symphony No. 2 in C major by Robert Schumann. Heinz Holliger conducts the WDR Symphony Orchestra.

The Symphony No. 2 in C Major by Robert Schumann. Heinz Holliger conducted the WDR Symphony Orchestra, and Alan Murdoch adopted that recording from our music library here at Discover Classical. 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Stay tuned around 3 o'clock today for some piano music by Chopin. Right now, it's some ballet music from Azira, an opera by Josef Krauss. We'll hear the New Zealand Symphony Orchestra, conducted by Uwe Grott.

0: Ballet music from Azira, a supernatural opera by Josef Krauss. Uwe Grott conducted the New Zealand Symphony Orchestra. 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I'm Adam Alonso. I'll be with you until 6 o'clock. 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

A Mazurka in A Minor by Chopin from his Opus 17 collection. That performance was by pianist Richard Goode. Thank you to Dick Hattershire for adopting that recording from our music library here at Discover Classical. 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It's Thursday, October 8th, in the Sinclair Conference Center. 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Richard Rodney Bennett had a good friend who passed away, and so he wrote this work for her. But he didn't want the music to sound sad or somber. Bennett said she was a hilariously funny and eccentric person. Instead, he composed this partita that's full of energy and lyrical melodies, and at some points the music sounds festive. John Wilson conducts the BBC Scottish Symphony Orchestra.

A partita by the English composer Richard Rodney Bennett. You heard the BBC Scottish Symphony Orchestra, led by John Wilson, and that performance featured violist Scott Dickinson. It's 22 minutes after 3 o'clock, and you're listening to Discover Classical, where we get support from Dayton Physicians Hematology and Medical Oncology, now an affiliate of the James Cancer Network, bringing excellence in care closer to home, and providing advances in our community's access to expert cancer care. 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Stay tuned later in the 3 o'clock hour for Water Music by Handel. Right now, some dance pieces by Luigi Cherubini, a set of contra dances. Each piece has a title, so listen for the Village Minuet, a graceful dance in three-quarter time, and a piece called the Bacchanal. It's noisy with clanging percussion. Janos Rolla conducts the Franz Liszt Chamber Orchestra.

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1: 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In 1963, cellist Mstislav Rostropovich and pianist Svatoslav Richter collaborated on a recording of Beethoven's cello sonatas. We'll hear them perform the Cello Sonata No. 3 in A Major, Opus 69. 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
0: Stay tuned to Discover Classical around 4 o'clock today for music inspired by renewable energy. Well, right now it's a piano piece by Franz Liszt. It's one of his transcendental etudes. It's nicknamed Evening Harmonies, and it begins quietly like a nighttime lullaby, but then the baby will definitely wake up about halfway through. It gets loud, and Liszt said it should be played triumphantly. Here's Francesco Piemontesi performing the Transcendental Etude No. 11 in D-flat, Evening Harmonies by Franz Liszt.

0: The Transcendental Etude No. 11 in D-flat, nicknamed Evening Harmonies, music by Franz Liszt, performed by pianist Francesco Piemontesi. Bob and Sarah Bryan adopted that recording from our music library here at listener-supported Discover Classical, 88.1 WDPR Dayton, 89.1 WUSO Springfield, 89.9 WDPG Greenville, and online at discoverclassical.org. I'm Adam Alonso. I'll be with you two more hours. Coming up at 6 p.m., stay tuned for performance today.
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0: Stay tuned later in the 4 o'clock hour for a concerto that goes back to the Baroque era. Right now it's a concerto that goes back to 2021 by the contemporary composer Viet Quang. It's an imaginative work inspired by renewable energy, solar, wind, and hydroelectric. It's called Renewal, and it's written for percussionists playing some unusual instruments that produce sounds like wind and water. Here's Renewal by Viet Quang. The Albany Symphony is joined by Sandbox Percussion, and they're conducted by David Allen Miller.

That work was essentially a concerto for percussion instruments written by the American composer Viet Quang. It was called Renewal, and it was inspired by renewable energy like solar, wind, and hydroelectric. Sandbox Percussion, performed with the Albany Symphony, conducted by David Allen Miller. It's about 17 minutes now after 4 o'clock, and you're listening to Discover Classical, where we get support from Senior Music Connection, booking musicians of all ages and abilities to senior living communities. 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We'll hear now from Alessandro Marcello. He was a composer who lived and worked in Venice at the same time as Vivaldi, and this oboe concerto by Marcello has been mistakenly attributed to Vivaldi. This performance is by oboist Pamela Pekka with the Janacek Chamber Orchestra. It's a concerto in C minor by Marcello.

An oboe concerto in C minor by Alessandro Marcello. Pamela Pekka played oboe with the Janáček Chamber Orchestra. And David and Lynn Goldenberg adopted that recording from our music library here at Discover Classical. 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Each month, UBS's House View Report addresses the top market questions for investors to consider, such as, is your portfolio overly dependent on technology stocks? Are you maximizing the potential of excess cash? Have you considered private markets or hedge funds? And more. A complimentary copy can be obtained by calling Sean Nicholson at 937-226-6562. UBS Financial Services Incorporated, a subsidiary of UBS AG, member FINRA, SIPC. On the stock market today, the Dow Jones was up by 90 points, closing at 51,267. The S&P was up by 51 points to 7,773. And the NASDAQ was up 286 to close at 27,477. Sir Walter Scott wrote a novel called The Fair Maid of Perth, which was adapted into an opera with music by Georges Bizet. It was a Valentine's Day romance with more twists than a bag of pretzels. Here's a suite from the opera, which makes good use of harp and flute. Enrique Batiz conducts the Mexico City Philharmonic.

A suite from The Fair Maid of Perth, an opera by Georges Bizet, Enrique Batiz conducted the Mexico City Philharmonic Orchestra. It's 15 minutes until 5 o'clock, and you're listening to Discover Classical, where we get support from Wagner Subaru, sales and service for new and used vehicles since 1966. 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Stay tuned later in the 4 o'clock hour for some elite music by Scott Joplin. Right now, it's a symphony by Johann Christian Bach. He had a period of popularity in London, but toward the end of his life, well, tastes changed and he lost his popularity. He was deep in debt when this so-called symphony was published. It was actually some pieces he had already written, kind of pasted together in a new work. This is a symphony in D major by J.C. Bach. David Zinman conducts the Netherlands Chamber Orchestra.

0: A symphony in D major by Johann Christian Bach. David Zinman conducted the Netherlands Chamber Orchestra, and Craig Meyer adopted that recording from our music library here at Discover Classical.
1: 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That's The Intimate Guitar, music from the instrument held closest to the heart.

0: Scott Joplin wrote Elite Syncopations for piano, but you just heard an arrangement by George Spondholz. He was nominated for 2 Grammy Awards for his Joplin recordings during the height of the ragtime revival in the 1970s. George Spondholz conducted the Southland Stingers in that performance of Joplin's Elite Syncopations. Rochelle and Michael Goldstein adopted that recording from our music library here at listener-supported Discover Classical, 88.1 WDPR Dayton, 89.1 WUSO Springfield, 89.9 WDPG Greenville, and online at discoverclassical.org. I'm Adam Alonzo. I'll be with you one more hour. Coming up at 6, stay tuned for performance today. And then at 8 o'clock, stay tuned for a concert from SymphonyCast.
1: 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I'm Steve Seal. 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

Pianist Long Long performed that impromptu by Franz Schubert, the impromptu number 3 in G-flat. It's about 7 minutes now after 5 o'clock, and you're listening to Discover Classical, where we get support from the Human Race Theater, opening its 41st season with Salem, Blood to Drink. Written by Cincinnati-based Maggie Lou Rader, this darkly funny original play reimagines the Salem witch trials from the perspective of the accused women themselves. Opening October 14th and running through the 25th, show and ticket information at humanracetheater.org. Stay tuned later this hour for a violin sonata by J.S. Bach. Right now it's Music for Winds by the Czech composer Josef Myslivicek. It's a wind quintet that features the horns in a duet during the slow second movement. This quintet in E-flat is performed by the L'Orfeo Wind Ensemble.

A Wind Quintet in E-flat by Josef Myslivicek. Karen von Heerden led the L'Orfeo Wind Ensemble. It's 13 and a half minutes after 5 o'clock, and you're listening to Discover Classical, where we get support from Nancy Farkas of Iron Gate Realtors, offering professional real estate services in the Dayton region since 1998. 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Nancy Farkas, supporting the arts and the community in the Miami Valley. We'll get ready to do the Can-Can, if you can, later on this hour with music by Jacques Offenbach. Right now, we'll hear a sonata by J.S. Bach. He's known primarily for his skills at the keyboard, but one of his sons said that Bach played the violin cleanly and powerfully, even into his old age. Here's the Sonata No. 1 in G minor by J.S. Bach. The violinist is Renaud Capuçon.

0: The Violin Sonata No. 1 in G minor by J.S. Bach, and a performance by Renaud Capuçon.
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0: Hope you'll stay tuned to Discover Classical later in the 5 o'clock hour for very, very unusual work called Divertissement by Jacques Ibert. Right now, it's a fun piece by Jacques Offenbach. It's the overture to his operetta, Orpheus in the Underworld. It concludes with a rousing can-can. Alfred Walter conducts the Slovak State Philharmonic Orchestra.

The Overture to Orpheus in the Underworld by Jacques Offenbach. Alfred Walter conducted the Slovak State Philharmonic Orchestra. Stay tuned at 6 o'clock for performance today. First, though, it's another music, piece of music from a French stage production. This time, it's by Jacques Ibert. Undoubtedly the most unusual music you'll hear today. It's a silly suite called the Divertissement. And you can tell that it was not a serious drama. It was a French farce. Here's Paavo Järvi with the Tapiola Sinfonietta.

0: The Divertissement by Jacques Ibert. Paavo Järvi conducted the Tapiola Sinfonietta. This is listener-supported Discover Classical, 88.1 WDPR Dayton, 89.1 WUSO Springfield, 89.9 WDPG Greenville, and online at discoverclassical.org. I'm Adam Alonzo. Thanks for joining me for music this afternoon. I'll be back with you again tomorrow at 2 p.m. Stay tuned in just a moment for Performance Today. 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
1: What's it like to play brand new music by Clarice Assad? While pianist Lisa Kaplan of 8th Blackbird is thrilled.
2: 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And then it's great fun to play.
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1: From APM American Public Media, this is Performance Today. I'm Valerie Kaler. 8th Blackbird and the world premiere of The Spaces Between by Clarice Assad at the Gilmore Festival later this hour. Eighth Blackbird played Clarice Assad ahead this hour. Right now they're playing music by Grammy Award winner Bryce Dessner, who has won a Grammy for Best Alternative Music Album with his band The National and Best Chamber Music Performance for his album with Eighth Blackbird. Here's a sample of that prize winner, two of Bryce Dessner's murder ballads played by Eighth Blackbird.

A murder ballad is a deliciously dark genre that tells the story of grisly murder in song, as one does. Started in Europe, but like so many things, when it came to America, it became its own peculiar thing. Bryce Dessner's murder ballads reset those old songs for chamber ensemble. We heard Brushy Fork and Dark Holler, an original tune by Dessner, played by 8th Blackbird. More from them ahead. From APM American Public Media, this is Performance Today, taking you to concerts around the world. I'm Valerie Kaler. A visit from the group 8th Blackbird is on the way, and their world premiere of a new piece by Clarice Assad. Right now, it's a set of tunes from American composer Coleridge Taylor Perkinson. Grew up in the Bronx in the 1930s and 40s. His mom was a piano teacher and a church organist, so music was everywhere. Perkinson grew up to have a career in all kinds of music. He played piano with jazz drummer Max Roach. He wrote arrangements for Harry Belafonte and Marvin Gaye. And he was a composer and conductor. Let's drop in on a concert at the Aspen Music Festival and School in Colorado. Violinist Augustine Hadelich playing a piece called Louisiana Blues Strut, a cakewalk by Coleridge Taylor Perkinson.

Louisiana Blues Strut, A Cakewalk, written in 2001 by American composer Coleridge Taylor Perkinson, as a companion piece to the work we're going to hear next. Augustine Hadelijk flying solo there at the Aspen Festival in Harris Concert Hall. In fact, the entire first half of that recital was for solo violin. Telemann, Isai, Paganini, of course, and more from Coleridge Taylor Perkinson, a suite of pieces written in 1972 and dedicated to Sanford Allen, the first African-American violinist to play in the New York Philharmonic. Blues forms. We got plain blues, just blues, and jettin' blues. Violinist Augustine Hadelijk with music by Coleridge Taylor Perkinson.

0: Coleridge Taylor Perkinson, a talented and these days overlooked 20th century American composer. He wrote film music and jazz and blues and R&B and several classical works, including the music we just heard. Violinist Augustine Hadlich at the Aspen Music Festival and School with Blues Forms by Coleridge Taylor Perkinson. In a moment, music by the guy Coleridge Taylor Perkinson was named after, British composer Samuel Coleridge Taylor. This is Performance Today from APM.
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0: Samuel Coleridge Taylor, an African-British composer of the late 1800s, early 1900s. He lived most of his short life in London. Toured this country three times. He was invited to the White House by President Teddy Roosevelt. He was only 37 years old when he died of pneumonia. So he didn't write a ton of music, but what he did compose includes some real treasures. Here's a piece he wrote at the age of 23, The Ballade for Orchestra by Samuel Coleridge Taylor.

0: Music written in 1898 by African-British composer Samuel Coleridge Taylor. His Ballade for Orchestra. We heard it from a concert at Walk Festival Hall, right at the base of the ski lifts in Teton Village, Wyoming. Conductor Christian Reif and the Grand Teton Music Festival Orchestra. Coming up, music and conversation with 8th Blackbird. The sextet is dedicated to moving music forward through their innovative performances, their advocacy for living composers, and their mentorship of emerging musicians. Co-artistic director and pianist Lisa Kaplan says moving music forward also has a special meaning for her.
1: To me, it's always had another meaning too, which is kind of just about pushing the envelope of like, what is music? How many different things can it be? And for us, it's like we never want to feel like we've reached a plateau, but that we're continually sort of evolving.
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0: For nearly 30 years, the sextet 8th Blackbird has been at the forefront of new music. And we're about to hear them give the world premiere of a new work by Clarice Assad, commissioned by the Gilmore Piano Festival. It's called The Spaces Between. The piece is a series of distinct vignettes tied together with fun transitions. Periods of rest in one instrument are opportunities for another instrument to fill the void, the spaces between. Pianist and co-artistic director Lisa Kaplan encourages listeners to keep an ear out for a nerdy structural concept that Assad used as well.
1: There is a complete melody that we eventually bust out and start playing that just at the beginning is heard in pieces and it gradually gets filled in. So it kind of just starts in the clarinet. There are rests that sound cool, but then those rests start getting filled in. You're like, oh, the flute is filling in now, you know, and then eventually, you know, the piano kind of just has all of the notes. And so I can't imagine that she didn't do this. Like she had that whole melody in her head and then she broke it down to deconstruct it for and sure. Build it back up.
0: Let's hear the world premiere from a concert at the 2026 Gilmore International Piano Festival. 8th Blackbird playing The Spaces Between by Clarice Assad.

0: The Spaces Between by Clarice Assad. We heard the world premiere played by 8th Blackbird in concert at the most recent Gilmore International Piano Festival in Kalamazoo, Michigan. 8th Blackbird and composer Clarice Assad are both based in Chicago. Their paths have crossed several times over recent years, and it was a match made in heaven when they were finally able to work together on a project. Co-artistic directors percussionist Matthew Duvall and pianist Lisa Kaplan attribute that to Assad's creative spirit.
1: She was so fun in the way that she got excited when we tried different things that she didn't expect.
2: And she was so chill also about trying things and the interpretation, which I think you might also expect from a performer-composer as she is, because I felt like her first priority was always like, you're the ones who are playing this, so you have to do what feels good to you. And that's such an amazing and kind of generous way to kind of collaborate with someone.
0: The Spaces Between, brand new music written for 8th Blackbird by Clarice Assad. Let's hear one more from that concert with 8th Blackbird that highlights their work with living composers. This piece was commissioned through their Blackbird Creative Lab, an education program that works with emerging composers. Ari Sussman originally wrote this for a concert that was held in Yerkes Observatory in Williams Bay, Wisconsin, which happens to be home to the world's largest refracting telescope. Matthew Duvall says Sussman thought deeply about what type of story he wanted to tell in that observatory.
1: Conceptually, he was thinking about a couple of verses from Genesis pertaining to the creation of the universe, the cosmos, and the stars. Okay. And one could create a piece inspired by those ideas anywhere. But in this case, I think Ari really embraced the possibility that one could create a piece about these ideas in a place that was built for the contemplation of those ideas.
0: The piece is called To No End by Ari Sussman. And even when not heard in an observatory, there's a glittering, shimmering timelessness to the piece that transcends time and space. Duvall likes to think that the music doesn't necessarily start or stop.
1: It floats within the bounds of our perception, and then it drifts off away into the distance again, and it doesn't end. It's just gone out beyond where we can perceive it.

0: Percussionist Matthew Duvall says he feels like that piece by Ari Sussman doesn't end. It just keeps going, extending beyond our perception. A piece called To No End by Ari Sussman. We heard it played by Eighth Blackbird from a concert at the 2026 Gilmore International Piano Festival in Kalamazoo, Michigan. Pianist Lisa Kaplan told me she loves how Sussman's piece creates a sense of timelessness.
1: I think it's really hard to do that. And part of it is how he's written it, because he was so concerned with this like timelessness, I think, that he didn't even write out the piece with bar lines, really. He conceived it mostly with timings. And in fact, at the end, we like did away with using a timer at all. And it just kind of evolved into naturally flow from one section to the next, based on how we all understand what everyone in the group is doing.
0: To No End by Ari Sussman, played by Eighth Blackbird at the Gilmore Festival. Thanks to the Gilmore for sharing those recordings of Eighth Blackbird with us.

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2: 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I'm Steve Seal. 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
0: From APM American Public Media, this is Performance Today. I'm Valerie Kaler. In 1939, Spanish composer Joaquin Rodrigo was working on this new piece. His wife was 7 months pregnant with complications. Doctors told Rodrigo that neither his wife nor child were likely to survive. In despair, Rodrigo sat down and wrote this tender melody. They did lose the child, but Rodrigo's wife recovered. They were together for another 58 years. And the tune Rodrigo wrote in that moment of grief became the second movement of his Concierto de Aranjuez. The full piece is on the way later this hour. Also ahead, Orly Shaham plays an undulating layered work for solo piano by Sarah Kirkland Snyder. We've got The Currents by Snyder on the way from a performance in the studios of All Classical Radio in Portland. Right now, an excerpt from Snyder's suite, Eye of Mnemosyne. It's inspired by Mnemosyne, the goddess of memory, and by George Eastman of Kodak Photography. The way that photography changed the way we tell stories and recount history. Here's the epilogue from Eye of Mnemosyne with harpist Noel Wan and the Metropolis Ensemble led by Andrew Sear.

The epilogue from Sarah Kirkland Snyder's Eye of Mnemosyne. Noel Wan played harp with Andrew Sear conducting the Metropolis Ensemble. More from Snyder ahead. From APM, American Public Media, this is Performance Today. I'm Valerie Kaler. So glad you're here for our musical adventures and discoveries. In Beethoven's day, part of a composer's bread and butter was responding to popular culture. Beethoven obviously spent a lot of time upending musical norms, creating entirely original compositions, pushing the boundaries of established forms like the string quartet and the symphony, but he also knew the value of riffing off a good melody. Not just the artistic exercise of it, but the actual financial value. If everyone's already walking around town whistling tunes from the latest opera, why not use those tunes as a springboard for a set of variations and then sell the sheet music? Beethoven often mined Mozart operas for this purpose. He wrote two sets of variations on tunes from Marriage of Figaro and Don Giovanni, and two from The Magic Flute. The second set of variations was based on Papageno and Pamina's duet. By Mannern, welche Liebe fühlen, a man who feels love. Beethoven explores all the emotions in his seven variations, but introduces the theme so simply, so sweetly, single lines complementing each other in a tender duet. Cellist Christopher Costanza and pianist Anne-Marie McDermott gave this performance at Tippett Rise in Fishtail, Montana.

0: A duet between the birdcatcher Papageno and Princess Pamina by Männern welche Liebe fühlen, a man who feels love. Beethoven's seven variations on a theme from Mozart's Magic Flute with cellist Christopher Costanza and pianist Anne-Marie McDermott. They gave that performance in the Olivier Music Barn at the Tippett Rise Arts Center in Fishtail, Montana. In a moment, a competition piece meant to show off a pianist's heart. This is Performance Today from APM.
1: Rachmaninoff created his huge romantic piano trio, the true Elegiac in D minor, as a powerful tribute to the great Russian composer Tchaikovsky. I'm Kerry Frumkin. 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

0: When you read reviews about American composer Sarah Kirkland Snyder's music, a theme emerges. Words like individual, groundbreaking, singular. Pianist Orly Shaham agrees.
1: What a wonderful voice she has, and unique. She fills a kind of sound world and a way of thinking about music that I don't think anybody else really does. And I found this piece of hers, The Currents. There's so much emotion in it and such waves of energy, but also layers and layers of writing that, you know, keep revealing themselves as I get deeper and deeper into the piece.
0: The piece Orly Shaham is talking about is The Currents. It was a commission for the American Pianists Association's Fellowship Awards, a competition piece. Snyder says that as a pianist herself, knowing the repertoire so intimately, being so aware of what's come before, she was intimidated by the idea of writing something for a competition. How could she come up with new ways to challenge a pianist? The prevailing wisdom is that a competition piece should, quote, invent new technical demands and showcase pyrotechnical dazzle. While she has written some virtuoso works for piano, these days she's more interested in the personal. She decided her piece would ask the performer to be at their most expressive. It would still require expert technique, but that would all be in service of the narrative. Orly Shaham plays The Currents by Sarah Kirkland Snyder.

0: Composer Sarah Kirkland Snyder created a song cycle on the poems of Nathaniel Bellows a few years back, and she drew the title of the piece we just heard from one of those poems. But like the hidden currents somewhere undersea, you caused the most upheaval on the other side of me. We just heard Orly Shaham play The Currents by Sarah Kirkland Snyder in the Irving Levin Performance Hall on the campus of All Classical Radio in Portland, Oregon. That was recorded during a live broadcast, part of host Krista Wessel's program Thursdays at 3. Thanks to All Classical for sharing that with us. Orly Shaham also included The Currents in her recent studio recording, American Tapestry. Great conversation about that album with my pal Julie Almacher on her new Classical Tracks podcast, which you can find in all the podcast places. In a moment, a boozy lunch leads to one of the most sublime concertos ever. Salud! 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
0: September 27th, 1938, Spanish composer Joaquin Rodrigo is having lunch with a couple of friends, a marquis and a guitarist. It's a leisurely afternoon, great conversation, great food, lots of red wine. After the meal, cigars and liqueur. In this boozy atmosphere, the marquis told Rodrigo that he should write a piece for solo guitar and orchestra, a guitar concerto. Rodrigo considered the idea for a minute, then raised his glass and said, "Done." It took another year before the piece was actually done, but it was an immediate hit when it premiered in 1940 and has been a favorite ever since. The Concierto de Aranjuez by Joaquin Rodrigo. Let's hear it from a concert in Turin, Italy. This performance, recorded live at the Arturo Toscanini RAI Auditorium, that's the home base of the RAI National Symphony Orchestra, with David Jimenez Carreras conducting and guitarist Pablo Sainz Vegas soloing in the Aranjuez Concerto by Joaquin Rodrigo.

0: As nimble as a butterfly, as controlled as the lunge of a bullfighter. That's how Spanish composer Joaquin Rodrigo described the music that made him famous. His Concierto de Aranjuez, a piece for guitar and orchestra, he wrote in 1938-1939. We heard Pablo Sáinz Viegas soloing in that performance. It was recorded live at the Arturo Toscanini RAI Auditorium in Turin, Italy. David Jimenez Carreras led the RAI National Symphony Orchestra. Joaquin Rodrigo was blind from the age of 3, so he wrote his music in Braille that was then transferred to traditional notation with the help of his wife, Victoria. Victoria was a talented musician in her own right. Very good pianist, but she believed in her husband's work so much that she gave up her career to devote her time to helping him. She was a crucial part of getting Joaquin Rodrigo's music out to the world. Broadcast of our show is supported by the National Gallery of Art, the nation's art museum. 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I'm Valerie Kaler. 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

This is SymphonyCast from APM, American Public Media. I'm Steve Seal. We're at Orchestra Hall, Minneapolis, with the Minnesota Orchestra. As Minnesota hockey fans know, a hat trick is the term for three goals scored by a single player in the same game. Well, you might say that the concert by the Minnesota Orchestra that we're about to enjoy brings us a musical hat trick of sorts. In his debut with the ensemble, guest conductor Paolo Bartolomeole leads a program of three works never before heard at Orchestra Hall. For the concert's first half, two contemporary composers who hail from South America and from Mexico. The first of them, Venezuelan-Chilean Miguel Farias and his Retratos Australes, or Southern Portraits, referencing the southernmost region of South America. Then, the orchestra's first associate concertmaster, violinist Susie Park, will take to center stage as the soloist in a new violin concerto by the contemporary Mexican composer Gabriela Ortiz, entitled Altar de Cuerda, or String Altar, an ode to the music, the people, and the places of her native Mexico. Then, for the program's second half, dramatic music of early 20th century Russia and a symphony by Sergei Prokofiev that takes themes from a lesser-known opera by the composer that never quite achieved the success he had hoped for. Prokofiev's Symphony No. 3 adapts themes from his opera The Fiery Angel, a love story set against a backdrop of demonic possession, into purely instrumental form for the concert hall. All in all, an adventurous program from the Minnesota Orchestra and our concert from Orchestra Hall, Minneapolis. Welcome to APM's SymphonyCast. Chilean-Italian conductor Paolo Bartolomeole is a champion of both contemporary composers heard on this program's first half. The first of them, Venezuelan-Chilean Miguel Farias, composed his Retratos Australes, or Southern Portraits, referencing the southernmost region of South America, for the National Youth Orchestra of Chile. The work is in three movements. First, Tirana, punctuated by intervals of rhythmically complex rumblings. Then, Minga, where various different sound worlds drift in and out of focus, connected by incessant glissandi, or slides, in the music. And finally, Chinchinero, named after urban street performers in Chile who wear drums and cymbals on their backs and play them while performing acrobatic dance moves. Now, coming out onto the stage here at Orchestra Hall, Minneapolis, is guest conductor Paolo Bartolomeole, who will lead the Minnesota Orchestra in Retratos Australes, Southern Portraits, by Miguel Farias.